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0: Passing the lamp for 60 years, honoring a 100-year legacy. This marks the century-long history of humanistic Buddhism, personally practiced and propagated by Venerable Master Xing Yun, brought to fulfillment through his life's dedication.
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0: This year is also a milestone of Fo Guangshan's 6 decades of unceasing endeavor to pass down the lamp and continue the legacy. May the Buddha's light shine universally and the Dharma stream flow across all 5 continents.
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0: The banner of the Dharma must never be allowed to fall. The lamp of wisdom must never be extinguished. May we continue to advance diligently on the great path of humanistic Buddhism.Encouraging one another and together cherishing and safeguarding the Dharma.
1: 祝福大家平安吉祥，共生和谐，马道成功。
0: We wish everyone peace and auspiciousness. May you all share harmony in coexistence and gallop into success.

0: I am ongoing Buddhist studies as well as Buddhist showcase. 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I enjoy it immensely. As you can see, it is beautiful. It's quiet, except for the crowds of people sometimes who come here.
1: 来到博物馆呢，你会感觉到好像来到一个世外桃源，这里鸟语花香，各种各样的彩蝶呢在翻飞。博物馆中的环保这个元素呢也是方方面面，比如说为了减少纸张的使用，我们的所有展览的介绍呢都是用最先进的 code。
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1: By 2050, you might still be able to see a koala here and there, but they will be just slowly gone.
0: 拯救行动刻不容缓，我们从北半球飞到南半球，前进第一线救伤中心与医护所。

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1: And as we go around, you can hear that it gets stronger. Stronger. And then it's gone again.
2: Ah, okay, so, that's over this, so this direction.
1: Yeah. So then we'll walk like...
0: Peter Ellis 博士手中的 VHF 讯号越来越强，显然我们已经快接近目标。
1: There you can see the koala. And there it is up there. See how she's hiding away from us?
3: Yeah.
1: Yeah.
3: 我的前方大概就是两三公尺的地方。
1: She was released in January, in the middle of January. She has settled down. This one is called Lady Jane.
2: She's pretty.
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1: Since she was treated and is now healthy, but the area that she came from, there was no habitat left for her, so she's been released in this patch of bushland.And we're monitoring her to see how she goes, what she does, and whether or not we can establish a population here. And when she turns around, can you see on the back, you can see the yellow tag just on her back?
2: Okay.
1: That tag on the back. So that is a solar-powered GPS.It sends a signal, and we can track her movement every day.
2: Yeah, I can see that.
1: Yeah.
2: Solar panel. 在它的在这只无尾熊的背上，可以看到有太阳能板。
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2: 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They get this disease called calcium oxalate nephrosis, and it's very bad, and it's very hard to reverse.He's a beautiful boy, aren't you? Very beautiful.
3: So now he's recovering and he'll just finish waking up in the cage because he will start moving.
1: Okay. 已经快要醒了。Wow.
3: So now we'll put him here.
1: Okay, 他放在这里。
4: Hi, little guy.
3: So we give him a little bed, a little pillow for him to hold on to.
1: Okay.
3: And we give him his blanket so he stays warm.
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1: 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Female koalas can sometimes get infected, and they might still have babies for a little while, but eventually the disease will cause them to stop having baby koalas, and therefore the populations to where the disease might be 40% eventually, as well as those koalas suffering, the reproductive rates will be down as well.
0: Peter Timms 教授是国际知名的微生物科学家。自90年代发现 P.E. 菌在无尾熊族群中传播后，他就致力研究。发现这种世纪绝症会让公的无尾熊肾硬化，母的则是不孕，死亡率极高，至今没有特效药。
1: There are antibiotics to treat disease for chlamydia in humans, and they work well. We just take one tablet. The problem in koalas is eat eucalyptus leaves, and they're full of toxins. And so they've developed a liver process that is designed to break down the toxins. But when we give them antibiotics, they break the antibiotics down as well. But at the end of the day, the numbers of koalas that can be released and be happy again and survive is very low.Which is why we're developing a vaccine against chlamydia, because that's the best solution.
2: Can you give him that tail to bite?
3: We're just vaccinated. It doesn't hurt. It's okay.
0: 提姆斯教授带领团队花费十年，终于成功研发出无尾熊 P.E. 菌疫苗。2021年开始，在各个动物医院进行疫苗试验。目前已有数千只无尾熊接种，并且装上晶片追踪后续。
1: It's not perfect. Vaccines are not perfect, but it's, you know, certainly 60-70% of the infections and disease it's able to squash right down. Hopefully, we can have more koalas surviving than not surviving.But it's a promising future, I think.
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4: Hi, Marilyn.
5: Hi. Marilyn.
4: Hi.
5: Good morning. Welcome to my house.
4: I'm glad
5: to see my baby.
4: Yeah, just that.
0: 今年76岁的 Marilyn 有三个孩子，也做了奶奶。但此刻，她家中还多了两个宝贝。
6: Two boys.
4: Two boys.
6: Yeah.
4: Right now.
6: So they're big boys.
5: I've mopped and changed this morning, but normally it's all messy with poos.
4: 这个是他的无尾熊宝宝的房间。
5: Yeah. So now these two in here are big enough to go.
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5: Hardy, when he was little, that was only a kilo in weight. Mm-hmm. So now he's 3.5.
0: P.E. 菌夺走了妈妈的生命，两个小家伙就成了孤儿。住在 Meredith 家已经大半年。
5: Two scoops.I've got one boy that sucks a teat.And the other one has a syringe. When they're tiny, they have 6 bottles. Mm-hmm. So I get up at 2 o'clock in the morning and do a bottle.
6: So they go down to 1 bottle like they are now.
0: 无尾熊宝宝在一岁半前都还需要母亲喂奶照顾，而 Marilyn 就是经过政府认证的无尾熊妈妈。
6: Can do faster if you like.
4: Okay.
6: Because the fat stays on the top like cream.
4: How about this one? It's okay.
6: Make more. Keep going. Go. Keep going.
4: 这种奶是专门给野生动物的奶粉，所以这是要给无尾熊宝宝的。
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6: He weighs 3.5 kilos. He's fat boy. So he's close to probably 80 months old. Mm-hmm. Put him with his hands. Mm-hmm. You just put your hand under his bottom. Mm-hmm. You don't have to hang on to him. See how he hangs on
4: okay.
6: to me.
4: Okay.
6: So what I'll do is take both his hands, mm-hmm. put them on your chest. Mm-hmm. At least I've got my shirt. Hang on, mate. There you go. Okay.Now, if you turn around and sit down just okay. on the edge of the chair, lower.
4: Okay.
6: You want to go back a little bit further?
4: Okay.
6: Feel comfortable?
4: Yes.
6: There.
0: 担心 Hardy 怕生，我尽量让自己像一棵尤加利树。
6: How's that? Now, if you shake this way.
4: Okay. Ah, 正在喝奶了。

0: Once he gets sucking. Right.
1: Wow.
0: Sort of hold it so he has to come to it.
1: Mm-hmm.
0: Because they push it a little bit further forward in his mouth.
1: Okay, now, you think it's okay?
0: Yeah. Too many people to look at, isn't it? Usually he's this way looking, so.
1: Oh, so lovely, Tina.
0: Can you see it going?
1: Yeah.
0: The milk going a little.
1: Yes. Oh. 第一次抱着一个 baby 喂奶。
0: He's a big baby.
1: Yeah, big baby. 已经一岁半了，但现在还没有断奶，慢慢的。
0: Does it look like the milk's going less?
1: Yes. I think it's almost finished.
2: 就看他一口接一口，转眼就要喝光。
1: 看起来他应该还蛮 enjoy 的。
0: Bring it back and see.
1: Happy.
2: Hardy 露出满足的表情。接下来轮到 Devil。
0: You coming for your bottle, big boy? They still need their milk, even when you get them bigger. Like sometimes we get them at 2 kilos in weight, and they've lost their mum, so they still need to have a drink of milk to build up their bones and their muscles. They still need the milk, and they still need the secure having a cuddle and feeling the heartbeat.
3: Yes.
0: So they still need the love that they would get off their mother. We give them the 6 milks, 6 bottles a day.
3: Oh, okay.
0: So they realize because I'm giving them milk, they bond with me then as their mother.
1: 他现在在我怀里感觉也是挺有安全感的。
0: He's closing his eyes, he's going to sleep, so he quite likes your patting.
1: I'm so happy.
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0: 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So koalas are my passion.
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4: Hi, how are you?
5: Hi, how?
4: Gary.
5: Hi, nice to meet you.
4: And Joanne.
1: So here is your house.
4: Yeah, yeah. The koalas are down the back here. So we've got five at the moment we're looking after.
1: Okay, you have a 5 plus. In Gary and Joanne's 后院里面有5只无尾熊. Her mom was a car hit. People's 妈妈被车撞死，所以她变成一个小孤儿。然后 Joanne and Gary 就收养她。
4: To try and give the koalas a second chance, the hospitals can't look after and keep. So therefore, we do all the feeding of them, cutting the leaf for them. Pippa come in at about 600 or 700 grams, so we could have her 9 months.
2: Gary and Joanne, 30 years ago, joined the wildlife protection group. 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
1: Now we are going to feed her.
5: Yes.
1: Okay, she wants a bottle of milk.
5: Yes. Poor little girl.
1: 现在是喂奶的时间。

0: She loves milk.
1: Oh, yes. It's hard getting them off.
2: 一岁多的 Pepper 似乎非常喜欢我们为他准备的 milk.
0: All the time.
1: It's not milk. It doesn't matter how many years.
0: Oh, oh, finish so fast.
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3: There used to be thousands of koalas in this area before all the big development started with the clearing and everything. But we were doing 600 or 700 koalas a year, so we were kept fairly busy over that 30-odd years. We've rescued thousands of koalas, and around here at the moment, we're fortunate enough we still can. But it's in the last couple of decades. It's
1: if it's gone, it'll be very sad.
3: Yeah. Mm-hmm. Australia's got a shocking record with the loss of species, extinction.Let's start being better.
4: 因为李元素在1902年出生，1983年去世，用画笔来记录三峡的人事物景，所以你看到画作就联想到，哇，三峡之美。开兰基罗一样，他看到欧洲的教堂，看到京都的寺庙，所以回来三峡，他希望把庙宇变成一个美术馆的多角化的应用。然后三峡的老街，把它用一个艺术的东西来把整个产业把它包装，变成一个特殊的方式。所以我们现在一直在羡慕说，我们为什么要到京都跟奈良？我们自己有那么好的东西，为什么不把它整合起来，然后去推广，然后怎么样给三峡人、给台湾人，甚至给国际上，发光发热。

0: 好，我们现在要把小无尾熊放下来，要来量体重。
1: So basically just unhook the leg going forward, unhook going forward so you don't rip the nails.
0: You mean how?
1: Maybe just holding onto this so it's nice and steady.
0: Okay.
1: And they usually know what to do.
0: Oh.
1: And now if you just let go at that, so I can see the weight, just let go completely. 404.
0: 404.
1: Yes. 404, so he's going up. He was 3.95. So they're almost ready to go to the plantation, big plantation.For big boys.
0: Okay.
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1: It's a privilege to be able to be their mother.
2: Yes.
1: It's very sad to see them go. When they go to kindy.
2: Yes.
1: Sad as well as happy. Because they get to be a proper, a real koala.

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0: 每年多达27,000多只野生动物被送进这里急救，多半都是因为车祸，当然也包括无尾熊。
2: June, July, when they start to breed, when the males are looking for females, they're moving around, so they're crossing roads, going into backyards, and that's where they get hit by cars and attacked by dogs. We've seen 500 koalas come in the door for the last couple of years. In 2019, there was a year where there was a significant drought. We saw 1,100 koalas, so it's a very, very large number. The survival is quite low, so probably only about 25% of animals that just been displaced by growing urbanizations.
3: 澳洲森林因为人类开发和极端气候大面积的消失，也越来越破碎，让无尾熊就算能找到栖身之所，也面临极大的威胁。像你现在看到这棵尤加利树上面的无尾熊，它一旦下树要换到隔壁的尤加利树上面觅食，它就可能会面临路杀或是野狗咬杀的危机。

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1: In 1927, it was the Black August month, passed the Conservation Act, and they decided to protect koalas from hunting. But they said, we'll do that after August this year. And so obviously in August, everyone went out hunting koalas because they wanted the last few. And so it was a very devastating time for koalas. Probably haven't still recovered from that sort of hunting. It was very devastating for them.
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1: 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They may go to extinction in Queensland and in New South Wales. So we desperately need to understand where they are, how many there are, and then we need to take action to grow their populations again.
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1: 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It's saying there's a heat signature here which might be a koala. This technology is we can expand the amount of area that we can cover.

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0: 是的，还不到时候放弃。我们在康复中心也正等待一个关键的结果。
3: So it's not quite ready. It's almost ready. No, not yet. It's not finished.
0: Kevin 住院治疗了好几个月，如果皮抑菌检验呈现阴性，他就能回到野外的家。
3: Yep, so he's all negative.
4: Oh, wow!
3: Yeah, and you can see everything else is flatlined. So they're all negative. So he's negative, which is amazing.
4: So that means that we can release the cat.
3: It means he can go.
1: 今天是 Kevin 的大日子，因为照养了几个月，他终于要被 release 了。但我们现在还不知道他的反应，现在看起来有点激动。哇、wow ！他即将要回到他的尤加利树家园。
3: Where are you gonna put him? The bag? Yeah. Right. Okay. Goodbye, big boy.
1: Hi.
3: Bye. He does well. We've been working really hard on him, so we just wish him all the best, and hopefully he finds a girl out there and has more babies.
1: We're now going to take Kevin all the way back to his original home in the Eucalyptus Forest. The
0: place of wildlife is also Kevin's hometown.一户人家的后院。
4: Oh, Kevin.
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1: 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Just lean him in against the tree.
2: 久违了的森林家园，久违了的尤加利香气。

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2: We will get to the point of no return, and at the moment, it's quite likely we'll do that by 2050. You might still be able to see a koala here and there, but they will be just slowly gone.
3: People want koalas, but then they want houses. So if you want a house, they usually cut down all the trees, and then they go, where's the koalas?
4: The fact that people need to have actions, not just words. So if you want to save the koala, you need to do it now.
5: We have maybe 10 years to stop emitting the kinds of gases, and if we don't do that, the weather is going to be very, very different. Nature is interconnected, and if we can't even take care of these precious ones that everybody loves, it will be a tragedy for the entire environment.
2: I think that's the message for us. This is like a litmus test of our ability to save ourselves.

0: The 2016 Tongue Prize in Sinology is awarded to William Theodore DeBerry.
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2: And accepting this distinguished prize, I want to acknowledge the importance of Confucianism in my own personal development.I was not just adding a field of study. The Analects of Confucius, the works of Mencius and Xunzi, all spoke to me personally in relation to my own development. They had something to say about our problems of today.
1: 迪佩利今年97岁，他从1949年开始在美国哥伦比亚大学任教。他对东亚宗教、中国思想以及如

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3: So in 1949, Dean Harry Carman, who had actually been a teacher of Professor DeBerry in the earlier years, invited Professor DeBerry, who at the time had not even finished his dissertation on Huang Zongxi and had just returned from his studies in China, to spearhead this program. And Professor DeBerry has been involved with this project ever since.
4: Ted DeBerry has had a tremendous impact on the core curriculum, and therefore on the liberal arts education at Columbia, and even globally. Often visiting scholars from various countries, mainly East Asia, have sat in on nobility and civility East and West, and I imagine on Ted's Asian humanities courses as well, to see how the class dynamic works, and possibly to return to their home countries to propose the same model.
5: This is an exposure to the best ideas that students are exposed to in philosophy, in literature, in the arts, and also in music.
6: 从儒家的《论语》开始，我们教孟子，我们教一点点庄子，教点老子，教墨子，教法家韩非子。那么从这个之后呢，我们教《妙法莲华经》，教《六祖坛经》，然后呢，嫁接到日本的，比方《源氏物语》等等。那么再回到中国呢，比方到了这个宋代的程朱的理学，到了晚明的这个心学，也教一点点这个文学。包括了这个明代的戏曲，比方是《牡丹亭》，清代的小说，比方是《红楼梦》，我们最后通常是用鲁迅来作为结束。
7: The earlier tradition has largely been in a relatively simple local context, but once you begin getting into Neo-Confucianism, you're dealing with a lot of history and all kinds of historical cultural complications. So, in other words, there's no way you can read Confucianism at all if you just regard it as a conversation within one tradition.
3: So, one of the first efforts of You Came was the very famous sources books, and then the translations of world classics, as well as guidebooks for teaching these texts. and

0: And under Professor DeBerry's leadership, UKAIM has now published over 160 such books, as well as helped train generations of teachers who are familiar with these works and have a sense of not just a single area that they specialize in, but of the world and its rich cultures.
1: Introduction to Indian Civilizations that I taught because of TED, but that it needed updating from 1988, and TED was very supportive of that. It took us several years to do it, but we updated it, and I feel as though I've made a contribution back to TED now to thank him. Mm-hmm. And it's a teaching source, and I've gotten comments about it from India, from all of the United States, and these are books that people really use. And these are courses that really affect people.
2: 蓝眼睛，白皮肤，迪培里以一个美国本土学者之姿化身为汉学大儒，到底他是如何孕育养成的？这或许要从迪培里的生平开始说起。迪培里1919年诞生于纽泽西州，由妈妈一个人独立养大家中五个孩子。他在青少年时期经历了一次世界大战，还有随之而来的经济大萧条，当时他的生活物资十分短缺，但或许正是这样的环境让他对人生的思考极为深刻。迪培里求学时期曾经对当时喧嚣尘上的社会主义动心过，一度热心追求，每每从家乡纽泽西过桥进城到纽约参与社会主义者的集会。不过随他进了哥伦比亚大学，邂逅了中国研究，从此就与儒家汉学结下一世不解情缘。2016年七月盛夏，纽约难得飙到37-38度的高温，追求学问的年轻学子耐得了酷暑，沉浸在浩瀚学涯之中。迪培里教授也一如过往，将近70个年头没有寒暑假，他通常在中午时分抵达校门口，回到他的研究室吃午餐小憩片刻，下午跟学生见面讨论论文或者是上课。
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4: 19-year-olds discussing age-old problems that have faced humans. Professor DeBerry has done an excellent job.Giving the students to think in class, not what to think, but how to think.
3: 李百瑞教授上来就问：“什么是儒家定义里的仁？什么是儒家定义里的义？什么是儒家定义里的君子？”这个学生可能一开始支支吾吾的，但是另课也有学生会帮着忙，大家就一起来定义这样一个观点。
4: Listening to the students, you know, one of the things he told me when I came in was, you don't need to give them the answers, you don't need to talk too much, let them figure it out, and that's one thing that I have benefited from him.
5: 公正最后演变成一个非常有意思、丰富的methodology， 就是方法论，他不下结论。他不下结论里边也蕴含了一些方法论，都是可以讨论的。
6: Most Chinese and Japanese education was colloquial. No, it was not lecturing. Of course, in the later tradition, lecturing becomes important. The lecturer has to synthesize things and put things together in a way that's meaningful to his audience.But in the earlier case, the classics are speaking to each other in a very direct and informal way. And I think it's natural that you should focus on them as a basis for a further discussion.
2: 迪培里的教学方法相当特别，他刻意重现2500年前孔子教学的场景。他设定主题，适时发问，不唱独角戏，乐于倾听学生发言，甚至还会突然向共同授课的教授发问。
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0: The class that I took with him was a graduate seminar on Neo-Confucianism. The class had more professors in it than students, and Professor Lee was one of them. Every year, every semester, we would talk about a particular area of Neo-Confucianism, even when we were reading the same texts, a few years later. The depth of understanding that I was getting was changed from just a few years back because my understanding of the concept has changed in that time. And of course, Professor DeBarry and all the other professors in the class were also deepening their understanding. So it was an endless journey into these topics and one couldn't stop. It wasn't that I had planned on doing this.
2: 不管是迪佩里的教导还是孔孟思想，都是以学生为中心，着重对话讨论，启发与辩证，也因材施教。以现今的说法，就是帮助学生认识自己，开发自我潜能，把握机会，自我实现。
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6: Most importantly, conversations with students.But I have had a sense that I was engaged in all kinds of conversations from very early on, and they were all important to me. So I can't say that it's one or the other. But certainly conversations with students was unusual because I think a lot of people thought that teaching was simply teaching or preaching to students who were listening.Not engaged in anything more than just receiving instruction. Whereas what I emphasized was that was a conversational exchange. So the students played as important a part almost as the teacher.
2: 迪佩里很重视对话，他相信对话是人际生活的一部分，不止父母与孩子。老师与学生，甚至连世界伟大的文明之间都需要对话，经由对话双方才能产生理解与包容，更能截长补短，激荡出更精彩的火花。他为东西方文化搭建对话与沟通的桥梁，彼此不再批评对立。
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9: Why do you love teaching so much?
6: I don't know. It's just something I was born with, I guess. And I guess it's because from the beginning I've had a very close working relation with human beings.And naturally, when you are of that disposition, you want to share. I enjoyed sharing many, many things. So I would say my mother taught me very early the virtue of sharing. And I learned that very early in my life.It's the type of teaching that I do, which is discussion, not just lecturing. I can lecture if I have to, but I'd rather be engaged in conversation with my students. That's what I consider real teaching.
9: They say you are a Confucius in modern age.
6: Yes.
9: Oh, they say so.
6: That's right. I would like to think I am, both a Confucian and a Christian.
2: 天主教自耶稣殉教后逐渐兴起，中心思想强调牺牲、舍己、乐于分享，这也是迪培里教授终身信奉的价值观。星期六一大早，迪培里准时出门，到住家附近的教会望弥撒。即便高龄97，这仍旧是他从小维持到现在的生活习惯之一。甚至他每天中午还会找时间祷告，沉淀心灵，数十年不变。
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11: Two women he really loved, his mother and my mother, his wife. He was really, you know, very devoted to them. And even today, if we have a Thanksgiving dinner, he remembers his mother. He said to me about 2 years ago, I'm really thankful for this house because my mother never had her own home. She always had to rent a house. So this house has so much deep meaning for him.
2: 迪佩里的母亲是个单亲妈妈，一手养大5个孩子。迪佩里将这栋房子取名为鲍德堂，除了感念母亲的辛劳，也以日本江户时代的思想家二宫尊德崇尚的勤朴俭实作为家训。
11: The house is named Hotokudo in Japanese, and it means something like the hall of Thanksgiving. The notion of Hotoku.Came from a Japanese Meiji thinker called Ninomiya Sontoku. He is often shown in statues carrying wood that he chopped by himself because he believed in living simply and striving hard. So my father chops this wood and he made the fire in this fireplace every night in the winter until maybe 2 or 3 years ago. The own wood that he chopped and took from this land.
12: Many people ask me,Who was my favorite teacher or who was my best teacher? And I tell them my father. And the reason is not because of taking classes with him or having him lecture to me, but he teaches me by example. And still today, I'm learning from him by his example.
11: These were very simple rice bowls that people just bought in the market. They were not antique or anything special. And I think there was a sense of East Asian art, Chinese art, that was very powerful for him. And that's why he has the scrolls. And, you know, this furniture with the wood, the natural wood and so forth. So he loved this blue color and he loved the simplicity.He never likes to throw anything away. Over the years, we use these every day for, you know, they have been in this house for 70 or 60 years, or I don't know, 70 years probably. And even until a year ago, he was using these bowls every single day.
2: 崇尚简朴自然是迪佩里的价值观之一，比起儒家倒是更偏向于道家思维。而儒家讲五伦重家庭，迪佩里身体力行。他大学时期与妻子相遇，相爱相守超过一甲子，潜心养育膝下3女1男长大成人，阖家幸福美满。其中大女儿布瑞特算是继承衣钵，在美国康奈尔大学教授日本文学。
11: My father was able to take a sabbatical in 1959, but at that time Americans could not go to China.So he went to Kyoto University in Japan. He took the whole family, 4 children and my mother, and we went to live in Japan in 1959. It challenged me very deeply. And actually, I became interested in Buddhism. I used to quietly climb up to my father's study and read his books on Buddhism. But I didn't tell anybody.Because we were Catholic. From that point on, I always wanted to study Japan and learn more about it.
2: 迪佩里与夫人间谍情深，一直到前几年，迪佩里夫人才因为癌症与阿兹海默症辞世，享受86岁。
11: I want to be sure when I, in the future, if I have to write about him or talk about him, that I say the things that he wants to say. Said, Dad, I know this is a very hard question, but.If you had to say what were the 3 most important things in your life, what would you say?
13: I would say my wife and family. But before my wife was my mother. I had a wonderful mother and then a wonderful wife. So I've been a very, very lucky man.
11: The very first thing he said was his family was the most important thing because his father left home and my mother's father left home. So both of them were raised by single mothers. My father's mother had 5 children to take care of, and my mother's mother had 3 children, and they were both newspaper editors. It's a strange coincidence. So they were very independent women, and very wonderful writers and smart people. So the first thing was family, and then he said, well, 2 and 3, I couldn't tell you which is number 2 and which is number 3, because maybe it's your mother is number 2, but maybe it's Columbia, because if I hadn't gone to Columbia, I wouldn't have met your mother.
2: 君子务本，本立而道生，孝悌也者，其为人之本也。这句话出自《论语》，也是黎培理以身教代替言教给子女最好的楷模。
11: I have some letters from December 1948. You wrote to your mother every 2 weeks, maybe. You were very, very faithful. So in this letter, this old letter in your handwriting, you talk about how you had to leave Peking University, you had to leave Yenching University, and you had to go by plane. You were taken by helicopter to Nanjing. So you wrote to your mother, since I don't have much time in which to write, because my train leaves for Shanghai in 2 hours.
2: 讲究孝道的黎培理也崇尚自然，想家门口这座庭院就是他胼手之足，花了好大的一番功夫，才将一片废弃荒芜的沼泽地变成良田。
11: As you can see, these tomatoes are still very green because it's the middle of July right now. His tomatoes got to be bigger and sweeter than any other tomatoes that we knew about. After it was tomato season, our family could never eat all the tomatoes. We had so many. So he always brought them into his office and he gave them to all the people who were working in his office and in Asian studies.
12: Part of the secret of why his tomatoes were so delicious is because he didn't water too much. Even though they were large tomatoes, they weren't full of water. They grew naturally large because he dug deep in the ground, and also he put in the fertilizer that built from this level up to this level. So the roots go down very deep, and as you can see, that allows the plants to grow very tall.
2: 取之于大地，用之于大地。黎培理坚持不用化学肥料。他在这个小方天地种了番茄、美生菜，人吃剩有余就做成堆肥，再回到这片土地废物利用。更重要的是，这片小天地竟也成了他在汉学领域的良师益友。
12: Every night he would come home, he would spend some time in the garden, he would be working, he would be observing nature, and he drew a lot of inspiration from nature.
13: My mother very strongly encouraged my interest in nature and an appreciation of nature. So it was very natural for me to find the same in Confucianism, Neo-Confucianism. So I was, it all fit together.
2: 饮食有道，生活有序，这是黎培理保持健康与长寿的秘诀。他的哥哥也相当长寿，直到前几年才过世，享受97岁。
13: This is my brother Marquette.
9: Oh, your brother?
13: Yeah, my older brother. He died a few years ago. Good habits taught to me by my mother.
9: Oh, okay.
13: Okay, eating habits. Very modest eating habits.
9: No, not much meat?
13: A little, but not too much.
9: Okay.
13: More emphasis on vegetables and fruit.
2: 春夏秋冬，四季有序，万物有时，大自然持续规律的运行，也是黎培理奉行的生活之道。儒家思想不只是一种学术研究，黎培理将它落实于生活之中数十载。回头来看，在他的教学领域、研究以及待人接物上，都结出累累果实。哥伦比亚大学是黎培理的养成之地，也是他付出一生心血灌溉耕耘的地方。他大规模的扩充与更新哥大的东亚图书馆，在肯特大楼建立起傲视北美的汉学研究基地， 也让原本哥大的东方语言及文化学系有了更多学友专精的师资加入。校方感念他为教育的付出奉献，即使到现在仍旧退而不休，特别保留了他的研究办公室，向他献上最高敬意。
0: This is the office that he has worked in for many, many decades, and he doesn't like for anybody to come in and mess with the particular order of papers that he has. Generally speaking, this entire shelf here, as well as this section, is dedicated to Chinese materials, beginning here with largely bibliographies.And then the historical books about China, it's early China going on to the Song and the Ming and more contemporary times on that section. Down in this corner, we have piles and piles of papers here and also behind me here and also among those boxes. Largely, they're papers from conferences going back the decades. So they're all marked in his handwriting by, you know, UCLA Conference on Confucianism and late Joseon Korea, another one on human rights from August 95, another one on Boston, August 94, Christianity and Confucianism. This is where he sits with all his directories and coffee always, and his most central books here that he wants to keep right on hand. The large concordances, dictionaries, and other oversized volumes are kept on these two rotating shelves, and then over there are largely the Japanese texts, as well as the Korean and some Indian section there.
2: 迪培里的办公室20平见方，其实算大，但也塞满了书、纸堆和学术论文，走路转身都嫌局促。这或许可以反映他的勤奋好学，也凸显了他广博丰厚的学术涵养。他个人编写31本书，针对中国近代儒家思想的演进，也有相当深刻而且与众不同的观察。
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0: He used to be the tutor to the children of the Hyman family, and way back when Professor DeBarry was himself just a college student, and many decades later, actually those boys that he had tutored in his early years came back to him and said, "Is there anything we can do for you and for Columbia?" And at that time, Professor DeBarry said.It would be a wonderful thing if we could build a center for the humanities, that where humanities was no longer just housed in departments, individual departments, as important that as that is, but that there was a center that could actually welcome, be open for anybody, for any study of the humanities, for them to have conversations across departments, essentially a trans-departmental center. So this building was named the Hyman Center for the Humanities, and we are all very grateful, of course, to the Hyman family for doing that.
2: 黎培里教了一辈子的书，坐育无数英才，也串起奇妙的缘分。
14: And the course that I'm teaching, Colloquium on Major Texts, or Asian Humanities, the East Asian section, is a course that Professor DeBarry designed over 60 years now. I was also an undergraduate here at Columbia and took that class. I took that class with Professor DeBarry 30 years ago. And the first day in the class when I was waiting with all the other students and Professor DeBarry was reading the names of the students on the roster, taking roll, going down, reading each one saying here, when he got to my name, he stopped and he looked up and he said, Max Mormon, are you related to an alumnus of the college?And I said, yes, my father went here. And he said, Michael Mormon? And I said, yeah, that's my dad. And he said, yes, he took this class. And then he went down and he continued to read the other names. My father had taken the class 30 years earlier, but actually my father went on to become an anthropologist of Southeast Asia. And I'm sure that his interest in Asia was formed in that class that he took with DeBarry back in the 1950s.
2: 汉学让黎培里奉献一生，努力一辈子，而他的毕生志愿后继有人。
0: I think the work of interculturation that Professor DeBarry provided the foundation for is the idea that East Asian tradition no longer be considered.The work of sinologists, but the tradition for us, for everybody, just as Plato and Aristotle are part of our tradition in the West, that Confucius, Mencius, Zhuxi, that these people become part also of our tradition in the West.
15: And they're going to be talking with your family, Brett and Paul.
2: 是将儒家思想推广到全世界。黎培里终其一生，不只是孔子信徒。更将儒家教导落实于生活周遭。他是谦谦君子，温润如玉。他敬天爱人，对生活的每个细节都很重视。在教学上，不只是活到老学到老，更秉持着天行健，君子以自强不息的姿态坚守在教学岗位。黎培里荣获唐奖2016年汉学奖，真的是实至名归。

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4: Most of us know there is only one Earth, but few actually understand how it has suffered. Dr. James Hansen is considered a pioneer in climate change science. Dr. Veerabhadran Ramanathan is considered a visionary in climate change research.He was the first to discover that CFCs, widely used as refrigerants, among them Joseph Raz, who has been making original contributions to legal, political, and moral philosophy. Stephen Owen is a leading scholar on Tang poetry and classical Chinese literature. He published monographs that offer insight into Tang poetry, jointly awarded the Tang Prize in Sinology with Stephen Owen, is Yoshinobu Shiba, who has devoted himself to the study of Chinese social-economic history.especially that of the Song.